0: Herbert. I thought it was ridiculous that he was in that top 10 ranking of quarterbacks that the scouts and the GMs do with Jeremy Fowler of ESPN. No Jalen Hurts, no Sam Darnold, who has the Lombardi trophy. But everybody likes the way the ball comes out of Justin Herbert's hands and the numbers he puts up, even though he doesn't win.
1: Right.
0: At some point, there's going to have to be pressure on him. It just, he plays for a team that doesn't have any fans. So it's hard. If he played for the Eagles, he'd be getting crushed on First Take every single day.
1: 100%. Absolutely. He completely gets a pass, and he's just one of those quarterbacks that is just wildly respected for kind of no reason at all. But listen, he's got a new OC. I mean, it could go quite differently. Maybe this will be the season that he really does live up to the billing. The numbers are always good with Justin Herbert. It just hasn't actually amounted
0: to anything. Won a little, like they've gotten to wild card games. The only thing he's done in the playoffs, they blew a 27-0 lead to the Jaguars.
1: Yeah.
0: Other than that, his playoff
1: resume is
0: pretty empty.
1: You are absolutely right. And he takes no heat, and he's just massively respected everywhere. And now he's got a beautiful fiance. So there you go. Justin Herbert.
0: And people are saying he's better than Patrick Mahomes or something. Like, shut up. And congratulations to Justin and Madison Beer.
1: There you go. But in conclusion, congratulations, Justin and Madison. Coming up next here, our ESPN Radio Rank'em series continues. The top five surprise teams headed your way right here on ESPN Radio.
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0: I just think it's impossible that Mendoza's not going to eventually play.
1: Yeah, well, you're right. There's certainly going to be an appetite for it. I do think that this plan of having Kirk start, though, makes a lot of sense. That's the exact plan I would have if I was them. You know, you have a veteran quarterback there. He is going to be better initially out of the gate than Fernando Mendoza would be, as he's going to take a little time to adjust the NFL. Why not give him that time without the limelight, without the spotlight, and let him settle in? And Kirk Cousins seems committed to helping him do that. Kirk Cousins knows his role here. And yeah. I think that's the beauty of it. It's not like a real quarterback competition where the dude doesn't want to mentor the younger dude. Kirk Cousins is fully and completely wrapping his arms around mentoring the younger dude, and it's the perfect mentor for Fernando Mendoza.
0: But Amber, speaking of torn Achilles, the last time we saw Kirk Cousins play, I mean, he just couldn't move.
1: Yeah, but who cares? Behind this Raiders offensive line,
0: how long is he going to last? A half before Mendoza gets in there?
1: A half a game or a half a season?
0: A half a game, I'm saying.
1: Mendoza starting the second half of week one?
0: Yeah. I think we see Mendoza in September, regardless of who the starting quarterback is for the opener. Yeah.
1: Wow. I don't think so. But I guess I have a little bit more faith there in Kirk Cousins' knees than you do. Coming up next here on ESPN Radio with Aaron Goldhammer filling in for Ian tonight here on Amber and Ian. Our ESPN Radio Rank'em series continues. Aaron gave you his top five surprise teams in terms of potentially being disappointments this season. Coming up next, I'm going to take a little bit more of a glass half full kind of approach.
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7: Yeah. Obviously, losing a guy like Miles, he's impossible to replace. 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
8: No Miles Garrett in Cleveland. He is now in L.A. with the Rams. So where does that leave the Browns when it comes to their division, the AFC North? 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He's Emmett Golden. I'm Q Myers. Emmett, we always talk about what team is going to finish first? What team is going to make a playoff run? What team is, you know, going to surprise you? How about the team that's not going to do so good? How about the team that's going to finish in dead last in each division? And we'll just focus in on the AFC. So I'll go ahead and throw it out to you. AFC North, you got the Ravens, the Bengals, the Browns, the Steelers. Right now, if you open up your DraftKings app, which I know you have it open at all times, the
9: at
8: AFC
9: all
8: North,
9: times. A little
8: the
9: too
8: Browns
9: much.
8: Are at plus 2,100 to come in last in that division. What are your
9: or
8: thoughts?
9: To win. Or that's to win the AFC
8: yeah, to win
9: North,
8: the
9: yeah.
8: What are your thoughts?
9: Yeah, I understand it. They're a very young team, and I know around the NFL, a lot of people are impressed with their young core. I am too, but I think they're probably at least one more year away from, you know, really taking a step forward. So I can see the Browns finishing at the bottom of the AFC North, but I feel like the Steelers could too. I don't necessarily really believe in him.

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18: 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I mean, we're going to do some great things in Arizona.
19: Alongside Emmett Golden, I'm Q Myers. It's game night here on ESPN Radio, the all-new ESPN app. SiriusXM Channel 80 and TuneIn. 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Emmett, we've gone around the AFC and talked about teams that could finish in last. What about the NFC? And we'll start with the NFC East and a team that you picked to actually be a surprise team in the New York Giants. They're actually at plus 600, longest odds to win the division per DraftKings. What are your thoughts on the G-men? Do you think they slide in to that last spot, or can you see them slide into that last spot in the NFC East?
20: I actually don't think they're going to finish last. I'm not rooting for this, but I got a strange feeling that the Commanders are going to be in last place in the NFC East. I just, it's something about it. I know, you know, they finally got Jaden Daniels back, and they're looking forward to him, you know, recapturing what he did his rookie year when he was so good, but I don't know if it's going to be that simple for him to come back in and kind of, you know, hit the ground running.
19: You know, I'm actually in the car with you. Riding in the car with you. I think that the Commanders are going to end up in last place, and I like Jaden Daniels a lot, big fan of his, but he's been injured now 2 years he's been in the league. Mm-hmm. Multiple injuries. I mean, they, you know, the great Eric Allen, the Hall of Famer, he said it a long time ago that there's certain things you could do in college that you can't do in

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1: 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We are around a month away from the kickoff of college football season. 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The conference taking home a third.

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7: 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We are around a month away from the kickoff of college football season. No one has been better than the Big Ten over the last few years. The conference taking home a third straight national title last season when Indiana wore the crown. Ohio State winning in 2024. Michigan the champs in 2023. Day two of Media Days in Chicago on Wednesday featuring a couple heavy hitters, including the world famous Buckeyes and the Oregon Ducks, who have been knocking on that championship door over the last few years. You could say the Ducks are in a row for Oregon entering 2026. They are 26-3 over the last two seasons. Dante Moore back as a Heisman favorite. Head coach Dan Lanning on Moore's decision to return.
8: Yeah, I just think it speaks volumes about his maturity level. And you talk about legacy and what you want to create and what's left. And I think, you know, he recognizes the one thing you can't buy back is time. And he has some time that he still had an opportunity to experience some stuff here in college and grow as a player and a person. And he wanted to take advantage of it. And he put that value over, you know, a paycheck or whatever else might be out there.
7: Yeah, Moore had a chance to be a top pick in the NFL draft. Instead, coming back to school, was up and down at times last year, started strong, 14 touchdown passes through September, finished with 250-plus passing yards and five of his last six. Lanning on where he's seen Moore add more to his game.
8: Yeah, I think there's a comfortability. Just, you know, there's always unknowns walking into each season, but he knows a little bit what to expect. And I think there's a comfort level. There's a leadership that's really taken a step up. whatever he says, the team follows. And last year, I think everybody's figuring it out. Like, what's it going to look like?

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4: Good evening, Central Illinois, KRCW AND forecast. We're heading into the overnight hours with mostly clear skies, which will easily allow those temperatures to drop into the low 60s by tomorrow morning. And our Thursday will be met with more mostly sunny skies, but temperatures are still back into those mid-80s, so still warm, right around seasonable for this time of year, and not humid either, which should be pleasant. Rain returns for the weekend, so make sure to get outside and enjoy the sun. I'm meteorologist Olivia Colon.
5: Mix for postseason accolades more than regular season accolades this year. Okay. So, individual success, team success, an opportunity for the narrative to go along with it. Let's start with number five.
6: Number five.
5: Michelle Smallman, you will be happy about this. Jordan Love.
7: There we go.
5: Jordan Love has an unbelievable opportunity to be the MVP this year. Why? Because he hasn't done anything relative to MVP-type seasons for 1 through 17 in his entire career. Yet, 3 years as a full-time starter, his team has won 9 games in each of those 3 years. But where is the narrative lie? The narrative lies without Micah Parsons. Unfortunately, the QB1 on defense will not be there for a decent portion of the season. Jordan Love will be required to carry the Packers offense, which is no longer with Romeo Dobbs. He's in New England. They will get Tucker Kraft back injury-wise, the tight end from last year. Who knows about the Josh Jacobs off-the-field situation? I won't touch that because I don't know all the facts and details. That's for the law to decide, not for me to decide. All of that said, he has an opportunity for individual success, team success, and the narrative is right there for him. He finally lives up to the expectations. Number five, Jordan Love.
7: The narrative is there, of course, without Micah. That's the biggest one if we're power ranking those. But how about the fact that the Bears, their hated rival, took a big step forward last year, beat them twice, including at home in the playoffs. If Jordan Love and the Packers right that wrong, as far as I'm concerned, or upset the balance of power in that division too, I think that's worth noting.
5: Number four.
6: Number four.
5: This is the guy that seemingly almost everyone wants to win MVP. So I think the narrative is there for him above all else, and that is Joe Burrow, Cincinnati Bengals. You thought I was going to say Justin Herbert.
7: I
5: was not going to say Justin Herbert because Justin Herbert, well, we'll leave that there. Joe Burrow, I believe he has more people in his fan club than almost any other quarterback in the league.
8: Yes, even more so than Patrick Mahomes.
5: I agree.
7: As a card-carrying member, the meetings are packed.
5: Right. Joe Burrow's fan club is bigger than any fan club for any quarterback in the National Football League.
7: Because he's very good.
5: So individual success, if healthy, can be there. Narrative, the fan club narrative, is there. Where the gap is team success because of his health and because of those around him. And so I look at this and say he's got a great shot at it because people want him to be MVP.
8: Yep.
5: And when that happens, if he's close, they're going to vote for him. Number four, Joe Burrow.
8: Completely agree. And you got to look at what this offense is bringing back to the party. All 11 starters on the Cincinnati Bengals offense are coming back. And then, of course, what they did on the defensive end of the field, they added four key contributors up front. They traded for Dexter Lawrence. They drafted Cassius Howell. They bought in Boye Mafe. They bought in Jonathan Allen. This unit on the defensive side should be much improved. Second half of the season, they didn't allow a team to have over 400 total yards of offense. So it's setting up for the Cincinnati Bengals to have a lot of success, but it's ultimately going to come down to Joe Burrow being healthy and being productive.
5: Let's get to number three on my list.
6: Number three.
5: Okay, so everyone's talking about, well, not talking about, but talking about the Super Bowl champion Seattle Seahawks, right? And how great they are. And the conversation about them is, why are we not talking about them more? In addition, who seems to be the favorites in the NFC this year? Everybody's buzzing about Myles Garrett and the LA Rams, along with the MVP from last year. So, narrative is there for Brock Purdy.
7: Oh.
5: No one is talking about the guy that has been to a Super Bowl. No one is talking about Mr. Irrelevant from years ago. No one besides Chris Canty has come along to my side in loving this guy off of last year, not the years before. And what did they do? Quietly. Let's not tell anybody. They added a first ballot future Hall of Famer in Mike Evans at wide receiver. I know that Ricky Pearsall is now banged up with the knee injury, their first round pick out of Florida from a few years ago, but this team... Trent Williams is back, thank God. Kyle Juszczyk is back in the mix in terms of the there was the contract thing a year ago.
8: Yep.
5: The drama is kind of not there. Ayuk, I know he's under contract. He's not going to ever play for them again.
7: You think the drama's there with what's going on with their head coach?
5: That part is obviously not great, but I think they'll work that part out with his health, God willing. I think it's right there for him. I think he's awesome, and I think this is the year that people are going to start to realize, like, oh, yeah, they're good because of him in many ways. Brock Purdy, number three.
8: Yeah, I love it. I love it. I think Mike Evans is going to make a huge difference in terms of being another red zone target, but also a down the field threat because he's a guy that you can throw it up to, and he's going to come down with those 50-50 balls. They need that element in that offense. It's different than all of the other pass catchers that they have at their disposal. So I love what they did this offseason, especially adding Mike Evans.
5: Number two.
6: Number two.
5: I can't believe that I have to do this. The narrative for this guy is that he's done. He's not going to be as good as he once was. Some even think this guy's going to finish in last place in his division. Patrick Mahomes. The fact that Patrick Mahomes is not grouped with Josh Allen and Lamar Jackson for me of and Matthew Stafford have been there, done that, voter fatigue, worry about them in the playoffs. We're not going to think about them for MVP because that's how our mind works. We don't think about the guys. Like, LeBron doesn't win MVP every year. Right? Like, we think about, oh, who is new and good this year? Because we expect greatness from him. Well, I don't think people are expecting greatness from Patrick Mahomes, believe it or not. Coming off of the injury, there's two teams in that division that everyone rightfully loves, Denver, the Chargers in the mix as well. So Patrick Mahomes, number two, I think he's going to have a monster year and be right there for MVP. And somehow we're going to be surprised by that, which I don't get for the life of me.
8: Yeah, I don't understand it either. But with the knee injury and wearing the knee brace and aging Travis Kelce, some questions along, you know, the pat in the skill position core in terms of who's going to emerge as the number one guy. I think this is an opportunity for Patrick Mahomes to remind everybody how great he is.
5: Mm-hmm. Let's get to number one then.
6: Number one.
5: Number one, MVP. Hopefully Mel Canty is watching because I think we're going to show video of this guy.
7: Oh.
5: Number one, it's the king of the narrative this year. It's the same reason that Michelle Smallman is likely going to pick Jason Tatum for NBA MVP because when you are the last man standing in a alleged beef, the narrative is there for you. Jalen Hurts. Individual success, team success, narrative. Let's talk about this. Narrative through the roof. Why is A.J. Brown not there? Everyone thinks it's because of him. Everyone thinks A.J. Brown is not there because of Jalen Hurts. Team success. So that's a check on the narrative. Team success. The Eagles, with this combination of Hurts and Sirianni, with Saquon Barkley and Jalen Carter and all the guys there, seemingly are always good. 10 wins or more. Team success. Check. What people are doubting is not the narrative being there. It's not the team's success. It's the individual success. Is Jalen Hurts as good as people like me say he is? And I think the answer this year will be yes. And I think Jalen Hurts will be the MVP of the National Football League. Hurts 1, Mahomes 2, Purdy 3, Burrow 4, Love 5. Objections, omissions, your phone calls at 888-SAY-ESPN. Coming up next, we're on Sportsmanlike, presented by Progressive Insurance.
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8: Unsportsmanlike. I'm complimented Jalen Hurts.
7: Yeah, but in a jealousy way.
5: Your wife's into it.
8: Yes. Well, when my wife comes in the house and I'm on the couch watching an NFL game, she says, "Is the Eagles playing? Jalen Hurts?" Baby, the Eagles already played this week. Like,
7: all of a sudden, you're a pro Eagles household.
8: Every time the NFL is on in my house, she's wondering whether or not the Eagles is on the TV.
7: I understand.
5: Did I get any love from Mel for picking Jalen Hurts number one, her guy? I know she's up.
8: No, she's not up.
5: Your son's definitely up by now.
8: She's not up.
5: Oh, the team?
8: She's not up.
5: His team is up.
7: Your son doesn't have an Eagles onesie, does he?
8: No. God, no.
7: I didn't expect him to, I didn't know if it got worked in.
8: No.
5: ESPN Radio Rank'em Series.
8: She wouldn't do that.
5: Top five MVP candidates. I gave you Jalen Hurts, Patrick Mahomes, Brock Purdy, Joe Burrow, Jordan Love. Again, the criteria that I specifically used. Individual performance combined with team performance combined with narrative and combined, I'll also add, with voter fatigue, meaning I don't think that the voters will vote for this person because it's too expected. There is some level of element of surprise with MVP. Like last year, if you think about the narrative around Matthew Stafford, it was, wait, is he going to retire? Are they going to trade him? Is the back injury something? Remember, we sat here last year. We said, could they trade him to the Giants, the Steelers, et cetera? So the narrative was there. And obviously Drake May as a second-year quarterback finishing in second place. The narrative is, wait, they're really good, and no one expected them to be really good last year. All right, objections, omissions, and we'll get to calls on this at 888-SAY-ESPN.
7: I have an objection and, in my mind, a big omission, Evan. My objection is I would have put Joe Burrow higher on this list.
5: Okay.
7: Because of what you said about people wanting to coronate him, wanting to validate him beyond just getting to the Super Bowl. Mm-hmm. And if healthy, which is a huge caveat, he can do it. He's going to put up numbers. He's going to be excellent. The only thing standing in his way of being the MVP is being healthy.
5: So, yeah, and I obviously you put Joe Burrow ahead of Mahomes. I think you have Justin Fields and Nussmeier ahead of Mahomes in the Chiefs depth chart.
7: Very funny, Evan. Save those jokes for First Take. My big-time omission.
5: No big deal. We'll be there.
7: My big-time omission, Dak Prescott. Mm. This is a guy who finished second in MVP voting once in his career. He puts up numbers. If the Cowboys are going to be as good as they are projecting and as others are predicting, Dak is going to be awesome. He's going to have to be awesome. He's going to put up big time numbers. I believe that Dak is going to be reminding everybody this year of who he is. Last year, 4,500 yards, 30 touchdowns, 10 interceptions. He was fifth in QBR, 70.2. He's capable of it. I expect Dak's name to be in the MVP mix.
5: Question for you. So just that's your pick, which is great. Under my criteria, you would say that would fall under the narrative is just the Cowboys. That's the, like I'm saying if you were to use
7: the Cowboys are always just the narrative.
5: Okay. I just want to make sure like if you had to use my criteria, which you don't, but individual success you just outlined, you think that'll lead to the team success, obviously.
7: What was the narrative with Matthew Stafford last year?
5: I just said it 2 seconds ago. His back injury, we thought he was going to be traded, and people thought he was going to be retired.
7: Yes, but I don't think that factored into the vote.
8: The contract dispute between he and the Rams, was also a factor.
5: Definitely did. I agree with that. I don't have a vote. In my opinion, it probably did.
8: Yeah, because, I mean, Matthew Stafford, number one overall pick, we all said that he was a Hall of Fame talent, but didn't necessarily have the resume to be in the Hall of Fame. The MVP
5: validated it,
8: basically sealed the deal and made sure that he's going to be wearing a gold jacket after this thing is said and done.
7: I think
8: people wanted that from Matthew Stafford.
7: The pick to me is the ultimate swing because as we've learned with different guys in the way that they're viewed, we've been told by people in and around the league that people want confirmation bias.
8: Yes.
7: And for Matthew Stafford to be the first overall pick, people want that confirmation bias that he was worthy of that. And they got it.
5: Objections and omissions from you.
8: Man, I'm sitting here thinking about it. There's a player that comes to mind that I want to throw in the mix. But my initial omission was Jayden Daniels.
5: Mm. The narrative is there, obviously.
8: The narrative is there. Head coach on the hot seat. Team was awful. He ended the season hurt. Remember, he had the knee injury week two, hamstring injury following that, dislocated elbow following that. Maybe the greatest rookie season we've ever seen from a quarterback.
5: Stop taking the maybe out.
8: Okay.
5: Putting the maybe in. Definitively, it's the greatest rookie season we've ever seen. Okay. The conference
8: championship. So greatest rookie season that we've ever seen, followed up by the team having their record flipped in year two.
5: Yeah.
8: We don't know what to expect from the Commanders. You said it on First Take earlier this week. They have the greatest degree of variance of any NFL team this upcoming season. If Jayden Daniels finds a way to lead the Commanders to a division title and have a deep, well, the playoffs doesn't matter, but seem like they could be a team that has a deep playoff run, then all of a sudden I think there's going to be a lot of MVP buzz going on in D.C.
5: That's a great one. I think that my only issue with Jayden Daniels and where I struggled, individual success is going to be there, I think. Narrative is there. The team success part is where I struggled. I could see them as a third-place team this year. Easily. And that's where I would have a tough time voting for them. Because I definitely think the Eagles and maybe the Cowboys will be better.
8: Sure, but I would have said that about Jayden Daniels in his rookie year and they won 12 games.
5: That's true.
8: So, if they won 12 games last year, they would have been a first place team.
5: 100%. 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MVP rankings, Matt.
0: Hey, good morning, guys.
5: Morning.
0: Hey, I would take, I know there's a little bit of fatigue from saying this every year, but Justin Herbert with Mike McDaniel as the offensive coordinator might be dangerous. You look at last year, you know, you get tired of seeing them get to the playoffs and not go anywhere, but you got Greg Roman, who's known for a run scheme, and then you have an offensive line who are future personal trainers and can't protect Herbert. You got our RB1, Kamani Vidal. This year you have Keaton Mitchell, Marion Hampton, all the weapons at receiver. Hopefully our O-line stays healthy, and I think Herbert has an MVP season.
5: Yeah, that was the last guy out for me, and thanks for the call. I hope people understand when you say Greg Roman run scheme, that's what Mike McDaniels does too, just to be clear. Mike McDaniels is a run guy.
8: It looks different than Greg Roman. Yeah.
5: Correct. Here's where I struggled with this with Herbert. If you told me Herbert wins MVP, I'm not going to be surprised. Okay. Where I struggled is, are we going to be willing to give Herbert the MVP in the way we gave Josh Allen the MVP a few years ago, where the numbers may not actually jump off the page, but his level of efficiency and his clear improvement, if you watch him, is there. Allen won MVP with the numbers a little bit worse, actually, than they had been in other years in terms of touchdowns, because they went run first. He was more disciplined. The interceptions were totally eliminated. And I just wonder, are we going to be willing to do the same for Herbert?
8: The Chargers win that division. Justin Herbert is going to be on the short list of MVPs.
5: Yeah, and I had him sixth. Could you have put him in there? Absolutely.
7: Do you think Bo Nix could be in the mix?
5: I thought about him also. I think that's a really good one. Is he
8: People don't want to give it to him, though.
7: No, and
8: they don't want to give it to him.
7: If the defense is as strong as we expect it to be, does that negate what he does?
8: People will find a way to diminish Bo Nix because he was the sixth quarterback taken in the 2024 draft class. They don't want to prop him up with Caleb Williams, Jaden Daniels, and Drake May. Could you imagine that Bo Nix and not any of those other quarterbacks is the first one in that class to win an MVP?
7: How about the first one to win an MVP and a Super Bowl?
5: I think both are on the table.
8: I agree.
7: Absolutely.
5: I didn't have him in my top five, but it is a completely reasonable take by you. We're unsportsmanlike.
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0: been in a more stable situation over the last 2 years. But this guy has been able to make plays. And he's not just a check down expert. Bo Nix pushes the ball down the field. Bo Nix uses his legs as a weapon. He is, in a lot of ways, the catalyst for what the Denver Broncos have become. And so I just think that this is the season where the narrative around Bo Nix starts to shift, because I do think that the Denver Broncos are going to be right back in the chase to get to the Super Bowl out of the AFC.
1: You know what I don't like is that he would somehow be penalized for getting into a better situation when Caleb Williams wasn't. How many times before Caleb Williams was drafted did we say he might be walking into the best situation a number one overall pick ever had?
0: We did say that.
1: How many times have we said he finally got the coach to get the best out of him in Ben Johnson? We don't penalize him for that. We don't penalize Drake May for getting paired up with Mike Vrabel and getting to the Super Bowl. We in no way discount what those two were able to accomplish last season because they got stability and competence around them. And I don't know why we do it to Bo Nix. It's unfair.
2: Because Sean Payton does. That's why. Because Sean Payton, his style is combative on purpose to build up. CeCe tells us that all the time. He was with him in Dallas when he was the OC.
0: Yes.
2: And so it's different. Ben Johnson's here to be the PR person for Caleb Williams.
1: Well, he holds him accountable.
0: Yeah, Ben Johnson's called Caleb Williams out too.
1: Big time.
2: But,
1: yeah.
2: But not in Sean Payton, not
0: in the same way that Sean Payton has.
2: Sean Payton.
0: That's fair.
2: That's his style. Like Parcells, like one of his mentors. Like, so I don't think it's that we downgrade Bo Nix. I think we're just used to like beating him up. And also, here's what.
0: Okay, so we don't downgrade him. If you're doing that draft again, where does Bo Nix fall?
1: Good question.
2: Fourth.
0: Okay, that's my point.
2: How is that downgrading him?
0: Well, But according to what he's been able to accomplish, he's not fourth.
2: So he's second. Drake May would be first.
1: Yes. He went to a Super Bowl.
2: Based on a second pause.
1: In MVP.
2: We'll have this conversation. Redrafting 2024 quarterbacks, but only based on accomplishment, not based on, I think this guy will be great. Literally, there's so many accomplishments through 2 years for these guys. It's utterly absurd that you can redraft based on accomplishment through 2 years. That's insane. We'll do that after CeCe has this from 5-Hour Energy.
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12: 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Detectives are currently investigating a theft that occurred during the early morning hours of June 29, 2026 at St. Patrick's Catholic Church. Several large copper downspouts were removed from the exterior of the building overnight. This incident is one of several similar copper thefts reported in the area. Surveillance video shows a possible suspect described as a white male wearing dark clothing and riding a bicycle. 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
19: A mostly sunny and mild day ahead here, pretty much a repeat of yesterday. Definitely felt better yesterday afternoon, even in the sunshine. Definitely tolerable. We were hanging out in those mid-80s here all day. We'll drop down to the mid-60s overnight. Clouds building in this evening. We'll expect partly cloudy skies for tonight. Rain chances arrive tomorrow. Does look like by pretty much tomorrow morning we'll have rain in the area. Showers last through the weekend. With that WAND weather forecast, I'm meteorologist Nick Patrick.
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21: We are on Sports Tonight here on ESPN Radio, ESPN2. 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Along with Michelle Smallman, Chris Canty, Evan Cohen with you. So, 2024 draft class, everybody talks about it, rightfully so in the NFL. The quarterbacks, Caleb Williams, Jaden Daniels, Drake May, Bo Nix, obviously, in the mix as well. And then the two that are not nearly where those guys are, Michael Penix Jr. primarily because of injury and J.J. McCarthy because of poor play slash injury, if we're going to be honest about that. So if we're going to redraft the quarterbacks in that draft, but only do it based on accomplishments to date, okay? So normally when you're talking about accomplished, like I personally rag on Smalls for her Jordan Love, because of the lack of like top line accomplishments. You know, there's no title game, there's no Super Bowl, there's no MVP, anything like that. This group, oddly enough, through 2 years, there's a lot to look at in terms of individual and team accomplishments.
1: If we're talking about all four of them, they all have it. A top line of the resume item.
21: So how would you rank them? How would you redraft them based on accomplishment?
1: Well, it would have to be Drake May one, right?
21: Because Drake May has 2-2. So he has Super Bowl runner-up and MVP runner-up.
1: Correct.
0: Yes.
1: Now, this is where it gets interesting because Jaden Daniels has been to an NFC championship game, obviously two seasons ago, the best rookie season we've ever seen, was injured last year. And Bo Nix was in an AFC championship game, but he didn't play because of injury. So how do you rank those two, three?
2: But he's had 2 years of success, playoffs in both years.
0: Mm-hmm. Double-digit wins in both years.
2: Full-fledged health, which I'm not blaming Daniels for.
1: I was
2: going to
1: say,
2: hurt.
1: Do you knock him for
2: but
1: that?
2: He did get hurt. That's part hurt. Of,
1: but based on, but do you,
2: I
1: are
2: think
1: you
2: Bo
1: weighing?
2: Nix got to be two.
1: But are you weighing, okay.
0: Yeah, no, I mean, this ahead, is not finish. Projecting. This yeah, is not yeah. based on right. physical no. talent. This is based right. on
1: okay,
0: what you've
1: you
0: actually
1: have to go,
0: done.
1: You have to go Bo Nix.
0: Bo Nix is number two.
2: So who's three?
0: Probably I would say, go Jaden because he got to a conference championship game.
1: That's better than winning the division and winning a home playoff
0: well,
1: game.
0: Well, I mean, the best season of Caleb Williams was 11 wins in the divisional round. Best season of Jaden Daniels was 12 wins in the NFC championship game.
1: Check, check.
2: So that means Caleb is four in the accomplishment draft amongst the 2024. Now, go ahead.
1: Well, also, while Caleb Williams certainly has that top line of the resume, he also didn't meet the markers that he set for himself. Completion percentage, 4,000-yard passer.
2: The only thing
1: but
2: I would
1: he
2: say,
1: put it out there.
2: That's the problem. Because that could also be the same for literally every other guy. We just don't know what their exact – like Drake May could say, well, my goals were Super Bowl win and MVP.
1: But he didn't put it out there like that.
2: Right, but so all of them may have missed their goals. But to your point, yes, Caleb publicly
1: said it. And I respect
2: him
1: for setting those expectations for himself, those lofty ones, in a very public way.
2: So now – let's flip it. So this is not based on accomplishment. This is now based on redraft next 5 years. So not the previous two.
1: Next five?
2: By the way, I'm going to put us on hold for a second. The level of accomplishments this quickly from those four guys is truly remarkable. Like, I had it in the hot mess 2 weeks ago. Zachary Risache, Atlanta Hawks, number one overall pick, was already salary dumped the same year that these guys were drafted. And we have four NFL quarterbacks drafted in the top 12 or whatever it was of the draft 2 years ago that have combined, what, a Super Bowl appearance?
1: Two conference championship rounds.
2: Three.
1: Oh, yeah, three, obviously, because you went to the Super
2: Nix
1: Bowl.
2: Nix and Daniels.
1: Three.
2: An MVP runner-up.
1: A division winner.
0: Three division winners, right?
1: Yeah.
2: That's absurd.
0: Yeah.
2: This quickly? Has that – I mean – we bring up other drafts, the Eli draft.
0: 2004, was that 1983.
2: Like Roethlisberger was that quick on a lot of stuff.
0: Roethlisberger
2: I don't
0: was.
2: Know what the other guys were.
0: Well, Eli won it in 2007. He was drafted 2004.
2: But that's after. That's after I mean, this window.
0: That's still pretty quick, though.
2: But Eli wasn't even the starter right off the bat, which is smart by the Giants, by the way, because you know Kurt Warner handing it off to him was very smart. But I'm just saying, if the level of accomplishments, I don't think that draft had it this quickly. Cam could do the research on it. In terms of, let's look at it as divisions won, playoff games won, conference championship appearances, Super Bowl appearances, and MVP votes.
0: So Eli Manning in his first full season as a starter won the division, went to the playoffs.
2: Which was his second year overall, correct?
0: Second year overall.
2: Yeah. So the
0: 11 wins.
2: Right, but in this case, the anomaly of this draft is they all did that in year one. Not all.
0: No.
2: Well, two of them did it in year one.
0: Yes. Two of them finished dead last in their division.
1: Yeah.
0: In
1: I was going to say,
0: one.
1: Caleb didn't.
0: Yeah.
2: But two of them did it in year one, which is just, and then they followed it up, the healthy ones, in year two. It's just wild to think about. But if you flip it and now you say, forget what's happening previously. What's going to happen in the future? Who goes number one?
0: Man, I would say Drake May.
2: That's, yeah.
0: Mm-hmm. But I'm not puffing my chest out with that. Like, I'm be honest with you, Ev. I think it's, choose your flavor of ice cream. They're all good. It's just a matter of what you like more. I think all of these quarterbacks, and I know this is a bold statement, but I think all of these quarterbacks at the end of their career could be wearing a gold jacket. I think all of them. I think this class is that talented.
1: That's awesome.
0: I mean, based on the start that we've seen, it's hard to argue against it.
1: Absolutely. And if we're projecting, if you hedge yourself in different ways because you're saying if we can assume everyone's going to be healthy,
0: yes,
1: I would probably roll with Jaden Daniels. But then I think who's going to be his head coach is if they don't have team success this year.
0: I'm going to assume if he's healthy, I'm going to assume Dan Quinn is going to be his head coach because if Jaden Daniels plays in all 17 games –
1: They'll be great.
0: The Washington Commanders are going to be a double-digit win team.
2: Yeah. Well, so hold on. The redraft can be done a million different ways.
1: That's what I'm saying.
2: So the redraft could be done based on accomplishments to date. The redraft could be done based on future guessing how they're going to do. Then the redraft could also be done of situational redraft. Because situational redraft, Jaden Daniels is last. Because you would take Drake May with Josh McDaniels. You would take Bo Nix with Sean Payton. And you would take Caleb with Ben Johnson before you would take anything with Jaden Daniels because of the variety of what he's already had.
0: Agreed.
1: I would have loved to see Jaden Daniels with Ben Johnson, too. Think about how fun that would be.
2: Yeah.
1: It's fun with Caleb. It would have been fun with Jaden.
0: The Bears could have done it.
1: Yeah.
0: They chose not to bring him in for a workout.
1: Still crazy. But I think they're pleased with their choice.
0: Yeah,
2: for sure.
0: They're happy with it.
2: But this is that's also – so last place in the what they've done so far draft is Caleb. Last place in the potential in the future is who? Because last place in the situational one is Jaden.
0: The biggest concern when it comes to injury is with Jaden.
2: So Jaden's in last place in two of those categories.
0: Yeah.
1: Even though if I could assume health with him, I might take him number one.
0: I mean, listen, if you could assume health with him, there's an argument based on the physical talent and the mental horsepower that you take him number one.
1: Correct.
0: Yeah.
1: Big variance there.
0: I think they're all great, though. I think they're all great.
2: But
1: you know what's funny?
2: Go ahead, I'm sorry.
1: Well, hold on. He's had the most accomplishments, but none of us definitively said Bo Nix number one.
2: For which of them?
1: If we're projecting out.
2: Number one situational.
0: I think he could be. Yeah, I think he's number one situational.
1: If it wasn't situational, if we're just saying based on what we've seen up until this point.
2: Put him on an expansion roster, he's probably fourth.
1: Exactly.
2: Right? If you put him on, if you do the 2024.
0: I'm not going to do that to him. Yeah, I'm not going to do
2: he
0: that.
2: He stays
0: to
2: healthy
0: him.
2: And he wins, so I don't know. I mean, maybe it's wrong to do that.
0: Yeah,
2: I don't know.
0: It's wrong to do that. Yeah.
1: But you have to put in the card, and Caleb, Drake May, and Jaden Daniels are available. You have to give the card for the commissioner to read it. You're going to go Bo Nix with those three guys sitting there? Not knowing what the circumstances would be?
2: Expansion draft is what you're saying.
1: Yeah.
0: But I can't ignore what I've already seen, though.
1: Of course, and I'm not dismissing him. This is, I guess, what my argument is. Is we can't ignore what we've seen. He's been sturdy. He's been productive. He could have gone to a Super Bowl.
0: The only two quarterbacks that have more wins than him the last 2 years are Josh Allen and Sam Darnold.
1: An MVP and a Super Bowl champion.
2: I could see myself.
1: But would you take him over those three guys?
2: So
0: you said what?
2: I could see myself falling in love
0: with
2: him.
0: He plays quarterback like linebacker. I love his
1: game. I love his game too. I love his game.
0: I love it.
1: But I'm just saying the irony in all of this is that we love his game. We just showered him with praise. He's got the most accomplishments over a 2 year span than any of these other guys. And you still might take the other three.
0: See, that's my problem with the discourse around NFL players in general, Smalls. We get so hyper focused on physical traits that we don't focus on the actual objective, which is to win. And Bo Nix, based on what I just told you, the regular season wins over the last 2 years. The most game-winning drives over the last 2 years. Mm-hmm. The most fourth-quarter comebacks over the last 2 years. The guy just freaking wins. I don't care about your physical traits. I care about your production and putting the team in situations to win.
1: He's got the
0: you play
1: Jalen
0: to
1: Hurts
0: win
1: of
0: the
1: of
0: game.
1: Him. It's very Jalen Hurts of him.
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1: We're talking about getting to and competing for Super Bowls. 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
2: So Cam Pratt, producer, put together some research in comparing the draft classes 2004 to 2020 to 2024, okay? So 2004 draft class, first 2 years, three playoff appearances, two division titles, two conference championship games, one Super Bowl win, which is Roethlisberger, and five playoff wins.
0: More accomplished.
2: Okay. 2020 draft class, which is Burrow and Herbert and Tua and Love and Hurts, if I'm not mistaken. Two playoff appearances. One, this is within their first 2 years.
0: Yeah.
2: Two playoff appearances, one division title, one Super Bowl appearance, four playoff wins. So not as accomplished. 2024 draft class, first 2 years, five playoff appearances. So most playoff appearances within the first 2 years, 2024 draft class in comparison to the other two in the last 20 years. Three division titles, they win that one. Three conference championship games, they win that one. One Super Bowl appearance, they lose that one. Six playoff wins, they win that one. So of the categories we created, they win four of the five categories. Now, the fifth one they lost is the biggest one that Roethlisberger has for that Super Bowl win in Detroit in 2005 over Seattle and Mike Holmgren and Matt Hasselbeck and that crew. So there you go. So this is the most, basically the most accomplished start to a draft class we've ever seen at the QB position.
0: It's incredible.
2: At least in our last 20 years or so.
0: It's incredible.
1: And it's because they got it right with the coach. Think about this. The fact that Bo Nix got Sean Payton. Could he have been this elsewhere? Probably not. Caleb Williams, we saw what he was in year one and what he was in year two once Ben Johnson came in.
0: Yeah. Did the Commanders get coach right?
1: We thought so in year one. We thought so with Dan Quinn in year one. Obviously, they got it right in New England with Vrabel and McDaniels.
0: Agreed.
1: They won, what, four games his first year?
0: With Jerron Mayo? Yeah.
1: Yeah.
0: Not great.
1: So,
2: and he didn't win all those games.
1: But I just, this is illustrative of talent needing the right coaching and personnel around them to succeed. And I wonder how many other draft classes we could look at that didn't get that, that could have potentially been this. It's
2: for sure.
1: It's.
0: But does.
1: So tough.
0: Does doing that exercise minimize the accomplishments of what these guys have been able to do?
1: No. If anything, I'm grateful as someone who loves sports and who likes to watch greatness ascend that they got it right. Because how fun has it been to watch these guys succeed in their first 2 years and think about what's still left to come? We think any of these guys could win a Super Bowl. You said all four of them could be headed to Canton.
0: Yeah.
1: That's awesome. And so I'm really grateful that their organizations, and mind you, some dysfunctional ones at that. The Bears, historically dysfunctional. They could never get it right.
0: Washington,
1: historically awful, could not get it right. I commend them for finally getting it right.
0: The Denver Broncos had to eat, what, $85 million in dead money on the Russell Wilson deal?
1: And think about all the quarterbacks that they had cycled through there.
2: Right, but even when Russ was there, they actually were starting the Bo Nix from a better place than some of these other places, because they still were 8-9, if I'm not mistaken, with Russell Wilson not playing as well as he had hoped to play. So they started out to be on a little better note. I also will add to this something that we have discovered over the last 6 months on our show, and a key thing if you look back historically. If you're a team that has the number one pick and you take a quarterback with your own pick number one, more times than not, it does not work out. The Bears did not take Caleb Williams with their pick. They took Caleb Williams with the Panthers pick, meaning the Bears were ready to take a quarterback because they weren't as horrifically bad as a number one team normally is.
1: Mm-hmm.
2: And I do think that's important to note here, because when we said that Caleb walked into this great situation for a quarterback drafted number one, they didn't draft him with their pick. And I think that's the difference. Mendoza is walking into a situation where the Raiders drafted him with their pick. Hence why I believe it's very smart to start Kirk Cousins until they are ready for him to be the quarterback.
0: Well, the Carolina Panthers took a quarterback number one without their own pick.
2: And they would argue it's working okay.
0: Okay.
2: Because, well, I mean, they didn't extend him yet. They won the division.
1: The arrow's pointing up.
2: I don't think he's
1: another instance awesome, where you got the right coach, it seems like, in place.
0: The Jacksonville Jaguars took Trevor Lawrence with their own pick.
2: I think it's working, but a lot of people did not for a long time.
1: Again, you got the right coach, it seems like.
2: Now.
0: Yeah, that's true. That's true. Coaching is such a big part of this.
1: It's huge.
0: It's a massive part of the equation.
2: So I, for whatever reason, decided to go ahead.
1: Yeah, we never assign that to Nick Sirianni and Jalen Hurts. He's had a turnstile at OC. Nick Sirianni's been his head coach. That's the one stable coaching position he's had. They've been to two Super Bowls. He won one. He's a Super Bowl MVP. And we never talk about them as a tandem the way we do these other guys.
0: The turnstile at OC is in part on the head coach, though. Like, the fact that we've gone so many years with Jalen Hurts having a new offensive coordinator, that's in part on the head coach. I get that there are certain coaches that graduate out of the system, Shane Steichen and Kellen Moore, but that's not the impetus behind all of the offensive coordinator changes. Ryan Johnson was a train wreck. What happened last year was a train wreck.
1: Yeah, Kevin Petullo wasn't great.
0: Yeah, that's on the head coach.
1: But we never link them together and when we give praise for success.
0: Okay.
2: So I started breaking down quarterbacks and categories this morning off of some of the stuff we're talking about, but I'm going to have to go through this very quickly. But I think it's interesting kind of where we're going with this, because I literally just took debate over which 2024 quarterback is in the lead as a category all to itself. Like, I wrote down two QBs putting the pressure on the team to succeed in Lamar and Burrow. Two QBs need set for life deals, Stroud and Bryce Young. And then I literally just put the entire 2024 class. QBs that we're going to ask the question, are they as good as we claim they are? Trevor Lawrence, Justin Herbert, Jordan Love, to me in a category there.
0: Mm-hmm, I agree with that.
2: Like, then it's two QBs at some point win it all, Lamar and Josh. Two QBs who just need to get – or QBs, excuse me, that just need to get to the postseason and deal with stuff them. Then Mahomes, Hurts, and Stafford. And then there's like nothing will happen no matter what, guys, and Dak and Goff. But I'm like coming up with
0: Is Brock Purdy in that category?
2: Yeah.
0: Nothing would happen?
1: Yeah, I can put him in there.
0: Yeah.
2: But the point, the reason I'm giving you these categories is because I just put the entire 2024 class just as one. I didn't come up with a label or anything like that. It's just who's the best and how do we define it? And that's what we did here for the last, 15 minutes or so. Oh, no, I don't think that was a pretext.
0: I feel like the 2024 class is going to define the next decade of NFL football.
2: That's a pretext.
1: And a good one.
2: We're on to first take for some of us. We're on Sports and Life.
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7: Hi, I'm Jerry Hinkle, and here's your local tidbit. Did you know that the Transfer House in downtown Decatur's Central Park was built in 1896? The building originally served as a transfer point for Decatur's electric streetcar system. Originally located on Lincoln Square, the intersection of North and South Main and East and West Main Streets, and after the streetcar ceased operations in the 1950s, the Transfer House was reduced to a bus terminal. It was moved in 1962 to its current location, and it's listed on the National Register of Historic Places. And that's your local tidbit.
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10: Rich is the number to dial right here on the program. Let's go to Kyle in State College.
11: What's
10: in State College, TJ Jeffrey?
11: That would be the Pennsylvania State University.
10: Oh, Kyle, is this Kyle Brady? Is that the
12: This is not Kyle Brady.
10: Okay, all right. What's up, Kyle?
12: But I wanted to call in and talk about Paul Feinbaum throwing rocks yesterday. And we all know people in glass houses shouldn't throw rocks.
10: What was he throwing?
12: He talked about the Big Ten.
10: Huh?
12: And they're out of conference schedule.
10: Okay.
12: LSU plays McNeese State. Alabama plays Eastern Carolina and Chattanooga.
10: Kyle, let me just
12: Georgia
10: stop.
12: Georgia plays Tennessee State and West Kentucky. And Texas plays the, put respect on their name, the Texas State Bobcats.
10: Kyle, let's just.
12: And University of San Antonio.
10: Kyle, Paul Feinbaum's been on the show before, and I can't wait to have him back. Because you just went and used facts and things like that. Let's just be honest about here are the three schools Paul Feinbaum is not happy about. Okay. Michigan, Ohio State, Indiana. What do those three teams have in common, Kyle? I'll tell you.
12: All championships.
10: That's correct. And what conference are they from?
12: The Big Ten.
10: That's correct. Thank you so much. Thanks for the call, Kyle. Greatly appreciate it. People who root for the SEC or their business involves the SEC, whatever, not happy about that.

0: 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Please drink responsibly.
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5: 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The Betrayal of Shohei Ohtani, presented by Gusto. He is Harry Lyles Jr. and Harry Douglas and Freddie Coleman. 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And Shohei's not going to have a new teammate called Tarik Skubal. Is he? The Dodgers getting Tarik Skubal from the Detroit Tigers? Say it ain't so, Jesse Rogers, ESPN Major League Baseball reporter. Hit him on the social, Jesse Rogers, ESPN. That's been the common denominator out there, Jesse, that the Dodgers are in the Tarik Skubal business. What's the likelihood that Shohei Ohtani and Tarik Skubal could be teammates by the end of the weekend?
6: Oh, I think it's possible. It's always been a possibility. If not to help the Dodgers, it's just to keep them from another team, and that's how much they can afford to bring him in. They don't necessarily need him to win the World Series, but if they get him, that means the Brewers aren't getting him. That means the Yankees aren't getting him. That means the Rays aren't getting him. So it's a dual thing there. You help your team and you prevent one of the best pitchers in the league, if not the best, to pair up with Jacob Mizrowski or to pair up with Chris Sale. So it's definitely a possibility. I don't know if it's a done deal or not. I think the Rays are going to be in the middle of this thing. And, you know, if he goes to the Rays, then the Dodgers don't have to worry about him to the World Series. And now we've heard that the Brewers might be kicking the can. They have the best farm system in the league. So, look, it's a possibility. It's not a done deal just yet. The Tigers are still figuring some things out in terms of not whether they're going to buy or sell, but what the price tag is exactly going to be. And we're going to find out in the next couple of days.
7: Jesse, obviously the Dodgers going for the three-peat, one of the favorites. I mean, I've seen a lot of people say, hey, Dodgers are the field. If they were to get Skubal, how much of a sure thing would they feel in your mind?
6: Pretty much. I mean, knowing that the playoffs can be a crapshoot at times, they'll get the first round bye. They'll set up the rotation with Yamamoto and Skubal, so that second round should be a cakewalk for them. And then if they're challenged at all in the second round a little bit, that maybe the rotation's not exactly set for the NLCS, so maybe it gets a little bit more difficult each round. But I think they could win the World Series without Skubal, assuming Glasnow or someone or Snell's ready with them. I mean, how can they not be the odds-on favorites? So I'm not saying fast-forward to November 1st and just give them the championship, because the playoffs can be weird, but, man, that'd be a super team for sure.
5: Jesse Rogers, ESPN Major League Baseball reporter, joining Freddie Coleman and Harry Lyles Jr. in for Harry Douglas on Freddie and Harry on ESPN Radio, the ESPN app, and ESPN Plus. Meanwhile, Philadelphia, Bryce Harper is on his knees praying like Aretha Franklin, saying, please do something at the trading deadline with a Phillies team that's lost three in a row and have only won two out of their last 10 games, Jesse. What kind of players could they be at the trading deadline?
6: Yeah, they're going to be aggressive. They need another starting pitcher, which is interesting because they have two of the best. But if you're trying to win three or four rounds because they're a wild card team, you can't just live off of Christopher Sanchez and Zach Wheeler and even Jesus Luzardo. There's a drop-off after those three, and there's no guarantee those three are going to be great every time they pitch. You need another one if you're the Philadelphia Phillies to get you to the postseason and pitch in it. It's not like they're a guarantee right now to get there. So they need a fourth starter for sure. They actually need a fourth and a fifth, but right now they need a fourth, and that fourth could be a playoff caliber pitcher. So look for them to be very active there. They could use a bat and definitely some bullpen help because the news on Brad Keller is bad. He basically had Tommy John surgery, so they need to replace those innings. So there's three needs. I think pitching needs are more important than a bat. You got a pretty good lineup when Schwarber's in there, when Harper's in there, when Stott's going. You know, you get something out of Real Muto, it can still do some damage. But if they got all three, if they filled all three needs, the Phillies would be that much better.
7: Jesse, Aaron Boone said he expects everybody to come back health-wise. Obviously, that's been the big storyline with the Yankees this season. How urgent, if you are managing that team, do you feel like making moves at the deadline is, regardless of whether or not we know the status of Aaron Judge and the like?
6: Yeah, I've been around the Yankees all week here in Chicago, and I was the one that asked him that question, that he answered that. And, you know, he's confident, but I'm not sure if I'm the front office I'd be completely confident. I mean, my job as Brian Cashman is to fortify and be ready for any contingency. Like, if Judge doesn't come back, can we still compete? If Stanton doesn't come back, like, you have to be prepared for everything. You can't add on in August and September. Now, having said that, can you replace Judge, Stanton, and Bellinger? No, you can't do that. But can you add a bat or two just in case? I think you can. And just to have at least major league players ready at your disposal if those guys take longer or don't come back at all. So I think, Cashman, it's a tough, tough thing to do because you're adding on, still thinking your stars are coming back. But it's better to have too much than not enough. And, yeah, it's going to cost them some prospects. But in their cycle of where they are as a team, it's been forever since they've won a World Series. They need to be aggressive.
5: Yeah, 2009 and counting for the boys from the Boogie Down Bronx in terms of winning a championship with the New York Yankees. Jesse, always appreciate the time. Great stuff as usual. Take care. Be well. And thanks for joining us on Freddie and Harry.
6: Anytime, guys. Be well.
5: Hit him on the social. Jesse Rogers, ESPN, ESPN Major League Baseball reporter. That is Jesse Rogers. He's Harry Lyles Jr. in for Harry Douglas. I am Freddie Coleman. It is the Afternoon Cool, known as Freddie and Harry. And right now is Mr. Google Me, Kurt Cignetti of Indiana, the best coach in college football? Dissenting answers are next on ESPN Radio.
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20: Learning the playbook, and I still need to go a lot longer and attack the playbook harder, so I'm still ways away. But I feel like I'm more comfortable from day two, especially from day one.
5: Raiders season opener is on September 13th against the Dolphins in Las Vegas. On the baseball scoreboard, they're in the seventh in Chicago. The White Sox and Yankees are scoreless. Chicago starter Sean Burke has struck out 10. Cubs and Cardinals tied at 1 in the sixth in St. Louis. Royals have a 3-0 lead in the ninth on the Twins. Kansas City starter Noah Cameron had a no-hitter broken up in the seventh. Still won 8 strong. One final Rays over the Rangers, 3-2 at the Trop.
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5: Oh, yes.
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5: One of our favorites is Big Mike in Texas.
22: Man, I love Chris Candy, man, but I got to snap back at Chris Candy, man. He talk about oatmeal is disgusting, man.
5: Well, it is.
22: I would take the...
23: Oh, no, it's not.
5: Oatmeal's terrible. I'm with Pat Costello on this one.
22: Hey, hold on. My mom had 8 boys in a row, man. I grew up in the country, man. And, okay. And I'm sitting there at the table one day, and I'm about 8 years old. You know, you have a pig in the house as a runt, you know, because you got to feed the runt because it wouldn't get no. Did you ever go?
0: I'm sitting at the table and my dad heard me say, man, I'm tired of this oatmeal. I'm eating oatmeal every morning. My dad came in there and he grabbed that bowl of oatmeal, put it on the floor, and then runt ate my oatmeal. And I'm sitting there, and now I got to go home and I'm home and eat that oatmeal beat no meal.
4: This is Freddie and Harry.

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6: Sick in Detroit, Peter Malnati is in the clubhouse with the lead at 9-under, two shots ahead of Ricky Fowler and Ryan Jarrett. In baseball, they're in the eighth on the south side, and the White Sox and Yankees are scoreless. Ryan Weathers, the New York starter, going seven scoreless. Cardinals and Cubs tied at two in the eighth. St. Louis rookie J.J. Weatherholt, game-tying solo homer in the seventh, his 16th of the season. Wild one in Minnesota, Cody Clemens, walk-off grand slam. Twins over the Royals 4-3.
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9: He's Harry Lyles Jr. in for Harry Douglas. I'm Freddie Coleman. 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Who is a potential MVP candidate more people should be talking about? Let us know at 888-SAY-ESPN, 888-729-3776. Who are those dark horse candidates that should be talked about more of being an MVP? 888-729-3776. 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
14: 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Mm-hmm. 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
9: Dark horse style, because you know the usual suspects. Josh Allen.
15: Yep.
9: Lamar Jackson. Matthew Stafford. Doodle-doodle-dee. Wubba-wubba-wubba. But these are the five guys, in my opinion, that are dark horse MVP candidates that they play extremely well, could get a little bit more love as the season rolls along. So my man Harry Lyles Jr. is going

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9: I'm Sean Ryder, breaking NFL news. ESPN's Adam Schefter reports that the Saints are signing receiver Chris Olave to a 4-year extension worth up to $132 million, with $90 million guaranteed. Buccaneers quarterback Baker Mayfield said today that he felt disrespected a little bit and that he and the team couldn't reach terms on a new contract before his imposed deadline at the start of training camp, and he won't discuss a new deal until after the season. In baseball, Tampa Bay getting strong starting pitching and timely offense as well again.
10: Swinging a fly ball down the left field line towards the corner, giving chase. Langford back near the wall. This one jumps over the Crawford cutout. It's a home run for Cedric Mullins to the opposite field. It just missed the pole and went over the 315 sign. The Rays had taken a 3-2 lead.
9: Collins 620 WDAE. That homer from Cedric Mullins' solo shot was in the eighth inning, his 13th of the season. The Rays defeat the Rangers 3-2 and now have a 3-game first-place lead on the Yankees in the AL East. Just one final, White Sox beat New York 2-1 and 11.
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0: Mentor, HD talked about on y'all's show, I believe yesterday, about Declan Doyle and sort of his pedigree. Somebody that is 30 years old. Could you imagine? That is a lot of responsibility as a 30-year-old. You're the offensive coordinator for one of the three best quarterbacks on the planet.
1: Exactly.
0: Like, that's pretty nuts. But the reason I like that is because I feel like typically we see with younger coaches, whether it's in pro or college ball, they are less beholden to their not just necessarily their principles, but their scheme and their way of thinking. They're willing to try things. They're willing to see the full picture in a way that some older coaches, and I'm not saying all, but some older coaches are not. And so, look, Lamar still had a good year in the limited time that he did play last year. I want to say he missed four or five games.
1: Sounds about right.
0: But another year of Derrick Henry, who still really hasn't showed signs of slowing down. And then if you're healthy, your receiving room is Zay Flowers, Rashad Bateman, Jacoby Lane, and Elijah Surratt, a couple rookies that are really going to add to that room. Honestly, this off the top of my head, this feels like one of his stronger receiving rooms that he's played with. And then obviously you still got Mark Andrews at tight end. To me, I feel like they are in for the year that a lot of people thought last year, which was Super Bowl. A lot of people picked them to win the Super Bowl last year. The injuries kind of derailed that for them in ways. And then I think all the other stuff with Harbaugh and, hey, do they like each other, yada, yada, yada. Like, that all became distractions. This year, it feels like the year that last year was promised.
1: Because you looked at that roster last year, and that was one of the best rosters in football.
0: But yeah.
1: Injuries, when they start piling up and piling up. And I also thought that they had a confidence crisis by losing a lot of tough games early that they had no business losing. When they let those games get away, it just took on a different avenue when it came to the Baltimore Ravens. So we know the motivation is there. New coach, apparently Jesse Minter likes Lamar Jackson. Lamar Jackson likes Jesse Minter. It seemed like Lamar Jackson, John Harbaugh, were not getting along, and the organization said we're going to choose the quarterback over a guy that had been here close to 20 years and was a had a very, very successful run. So now Lamar Jackson has this other urgency when it comes to his contract. He's going to get paid a lot of money from somewhere, whether it's Baltimore or somebody else, especially if he has the big year that we're projecting. But that wasn't the number that Lamar Jackson wanted to talk about regarding this year.
2: Yeah, man, I'm going to keep it the same way I've been keeping it, you know, not here. You know, it's private between me and the gym. Yes, sir.
3: Hey, Lamar. Did you notice Patrick's new deal? Obviously, there's some other guys that will have new deals probably next year.
2: To be honest, I really haven't been paying attention to anything on social media except the 69 thing, the ratings, whatever it is. But I seen that, you know, people were tagging me in that, so that's why I was able to see that. But I really don't be following anything like that,
3: though. Was that your thoughts on the 69 right now?
2: It is what it is. You know, I play football. I don't care about rankings.
0: But he cares. I was going to say he cares a little bit.
1: Yeah.
0: Because it was like that stupid.
1: It was very stupid.
0: I don't like calling things flat out stupid, but that was stupid.
1: Go ahead. Carry on.
0: It was just dumb. What are we talking about, bro? You can't name 68 players better than Lamar Jackson and say it with a straight face.
1: You shouldn't even name 10.
0: No. That's why I'm like, and bro, like the couple of times that we talked about this on other shows that I have done for ESPN Radio, and I am not saying this to be critical of what we're doing here,
1: right?
0: But I'm like, I cannot believe we are talking about this.
1: Well, here's why. Because as much as it fired us up to say, what are they doing?
0: Yeah.
1: Even if he didn't say it out loud, you know, I'm sure Lamar Jackson looked at that and said, wait, where did they rank me?
0: Yeah.
1: They're saying 68 guys are better than me in the NFL. Now, to bring context to those rankings, when they have the NFL player rankings, the NFL Network does a fantastic job. There's a list of 20 to 25 names that they have that are regarded as the top players in the National Football League. There's also space you can write in somebody if you believe that person's not getting that kind of love. So that's the contextual that we're bringing to this involving Lamar Jackson. Even with that, don't tell me that you looked at that list and said, oh, yeah, I'll take that guy.
0: Yeah.
1: And by the time you get to 10, you find five or six more guys that are better football players currently in the NFL, even with a compromised Lamar Jackson that we saw at times last year.
0: Yeah, it's just, again, it is more of an indictment on the flawed voting system. Because, again, each player is asked 1 through 20 who is on your list. I just cannot fathom that. I can't honestly fathom him not making. I mean, I guess like defensive guys might be a little bit more like lenient with their lists, but like still, man, are you telling me he didn't make like half of those lists?
1: Based on their voting.
0: That's nuts to me.
1: Well, put it this way. By the way, he's Harry Lyles Jr. in for Harry Douglas and Freddie Coleman. It's the Afternoon Cool. Known as Freddie and Harry on ESPN Radio, the ESPN app, and ESPN Plus. The worst thing you could have done if you're an opponent of Baltimore Ravens is to have that kind of list, and he's at number 69.
0: Yep.
1: Because whatever monster season that we both believe that he's going to have, Andrew Hawkins, ESPN NFL analyst, said, you better really watch out for Lamar Jackson in 2026. And he said this on NFL Live.
4: I'm hoping to see a healthy Lamar, because I do think it's that simple for the Baltimore Ravens. If Lamar stays healthy, they're in contention. And if he plays 16 to 17 games, he's an MVP candidate. Now, how do you do that? Declan Doyle, what is your protection plan for Lamar? Last year, they spent the least amount on offensive line, and they got what they paid for, 45 sacks for him. When Lamar wasn't hurt last year, before he hurt his hamstring, he was on pace to have the same season he had the year before, which was the most efficient passing season that we've seen in modern football. But it comes down strictly to that. If he is healthy, this offense can go. What is your plan to do so? What is your plan to showcase Zay Flowers as a number one? There's no Isaiah Likely in this lineup anymore. How do you maintain your running game that we've seen so far from Derrick Henry? We know he's old. Can he continue to defy the odds of physics and be that power runner? And what is your plan around that? It comes down to that for Lamar Jackson and his offense.
0: And if we're talking about a plan that Declan Doyle has to come up with as a 30-year-old offensive coordinator in the NFL, like, are you a little bit like, whoa, like, because he is 30 years old? Sure, but I am more confident than concerned.
1: Sure, absolutely.
0: That is what has to be so excited about it. And when we talk about Lamar being healthy, so let's say 15 or more games, his record as a starting quarterback, which I'm not just, you know, his quarter, but the wins are not a quarterback stat deal. I'm with that. But 13-2, 11-4, 13-3, 12-5. He is one of Patrick Mahomes, Josh Allen, Lamar Jackson, I'll give you Joe Burrow. Those four are in a tier of their own.
1: Those are the elite quarterbacks, yes.
0: That if you put them on any team in the league, like, are legitimate, like, franchise changers. Like, you have a shot if they're on the field, right? And now we're talking about...
1: And who are the four again? Lamar Jackson.
0: Lamar, Allen, Mahomes, and Burrow.
1: No Matthew Stafford?
0: The only reason I don't have Stafford on there, and I guess for the same reason like Drake May, is still, this is going to be year three for him, I believe?
1: Year three, yes.
0: And then Stafford's 37. I'm more so, I guess, like leaving him off of that list, not because I don't think he belongs, because clearly he did after last season. I think you can make the same argument for Drake May. I think it's because of the consistency, and those are guys that are still in the prime of their careers. So I guess I think about it from a perspective of if I were drafting a team today,
1: okay,
0: and you told me I was going to have any of those four guys for the next however many years, like that's that group.
1: Okay.
0: But I do think when we're talking about, because again, the proof is in the pudding, like Stafford and May put together the two best seasons last year. As it pertains to the best quarterbacks in the league, they're definitely in that conversation.
1: If you're Lamar Jackson, whatever you can find, if this offense looked like that with Caleb Williams, I can't even imagine what this offense will look like with a guy who's a two-time MVP with Derrick Henry in the backfield and improved the offensive line that they believe they got stronger and better in the NFL draft and the ability to play under center. Lamar Jackson on a play-action naked bootleg, where it's just him and a defender, and he can throw or run.
0: Good luck.
1: If we saw Caleb Williams about to be exponentially better in year two of that offense, I can't even imagine what year one of Lamar Jackson, the same kind of offense, Bears life from Ben Johnson, that's going to be in Baltimore, what that's going to look like, especially with a lot of motivational carrots. Being ranked number 69, this offense, this team, this franchise is his, and also a new contract on the horizon when it comes to Lamar Jackson.
0: Ranked number 69.
1: Hell of
0: a troll.
1: I tell people all the time, sometimes it's not what people mean, it's what people say. And even if they don't mean it, if you put it out there, people are going to have some things to say about that, especially that if I'm Lamar Jackson. He is Harry Lyles Jr. in for Harry Douglas. Hit him on the socials, Harry Lyles Jr. I'm Freddie Coleman. You can do this in a Coleman ESPN. It's the afternoon cool known as Freddie and Harry. There were plenty of good takes and hot takes about Lamar Jackson being rated number 69 according to the NFL Players Poll. But now we turn that kind of attention to our ESPN radio brethren and our ESPN brethren, and they're not going to like our answers when it's all said and done. That's next on the ESPN app, and don't forget about us on ESPN Plus.
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21: 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We're Amber Wilson from Amber and Ian, Monday through Friday on ESPN Radio, 7 p.m. to 10 p.m. Eastern Time. She says, are we really at a place where we're getting confused about who's the best at that position, a quarterback?
25: We don't know what Mahomes is going to look like coming off of a major knee injury, and maybe it'll take him some time. He's a mobile quarterback. Maybe it'll take him some time to get back to looking like the guy that we're used to. But also, one could argue the last couple years with Patrick Mahomes, not his best years in the NFL, even when he was healthy. So are we finally at a place after 20-plus years of the answer to who is the best quarterback in the NFL very easily always being Tom Brady or Patrick Mahomes? Are we finally at a place where now the answer is confusing?
21: Is that a good take or a hot take from Miss Wilson?
0: I think it's a good take, and part of the reason I say that is because when we did our NFL rank them for, you know, five best quarterbacks, which was a whirlwind of a week, not necessarily because anything particularly crazy happened that week, is because everybody's criteria for best quarterback was different.
21: Of course.
0: Like, my criteria was, all right, like, the guys that I'm taking over the next, like, 5 years, where, like, Mark Zeno's was, like, the quarterback set up for the most success in 2026. So his list looked incredibly different.
21: Yeah.
0: But for me, I'm taking Mahomes is 1A. I understand he was hurt last year. So for me, it's not, I'm not confused about who I think is again, the new Tom Brady.
21: Right. See, here's why it's a hot take based on what you just said. Don't overconfuse things. If you know what a guy can do and you see what he can do, that's it. That's that. You want to project here, project there, fine. But tell me who's doing it and doing it well right now.
0: Yeah.
21: Less confusion. it's easy when you know how when it comes to making those kind of evaluations about who's it or who's not it. Well, Jerry Jones has been quiet. He believes the Cowboys are it, according to Chris Canty of Sportsmanlike.
1: He provides the entertainment and he goes overboard in seasons where he doesn't think his team on the field can provide the level of entertainment that he knows the fan base is looking for. He's been quiet this offseason. What that tells me is that Jerry thinks he's got a winner here with Dallas. Now, here's the thing. He's been quiet. The team has not. They got a player in George Pickens who's a 1,000-yard receiver that's on the franchise tag. They traded for Rashawn Gary, former first-round pick from the Green Bay Packers. They traded for an off-the-ball linebacker, San Francisco D. Winners. They had two first-round draft picks, Malachi Lawrence from Central Florida, and then Caleb Downs from Ohio State, who a lot of people think, pound for pound, could be the best player in this draft. So the Dallas Cowboys, they have had a very busy offseason.
21: Is that a good take or a hot take about the Cowboys being a great team from CC?
0: I actually think this is a good take.
21: Okay.
0: And I did not think that I was going to think that, but we've heard Jerry Jones say just within the last year or two, especially since like all the Netflix stuff came out, that he views the Cowboys first as an entertainment product as opposed to just like, hey, we're running a football team here.
21: Sure.
0: So I think perhaps he's more chill now because like there's not a whole lot to, you know, there's no like contract disputes that I'm thinking of. I know, like, they you have got Pickens playing on the tag, but that wasn't something that they really had to go back and forth on. Now, when the season starts, Freddie, it's going to be a different story. But for now, I'd say that's a good take.
21: Yeah, what he said. Let's move on to one of Chris Canty's compadres on the morning show when it comes to him, Michelle Smallman, and Evan Cohen. That Kawhi Leonard has not been reserved, that been resolved situation. And Evan Cohen believes this team should trade for him.
2: If I'm the Boston Celtics, I'm swooping in today. I'm destroyed for what happened with this Jaylen Brown trade. Brad Stevens, who we've always taken as a man of his word, right? From dating back to Butler, that is a stand-up class act. Look at the guys that he hired from a coaching perspective and how good they've been, right? Ime Udoka, Joe Mazzulla, Will Hardy was in the mix there. Mm-hmm. Like, this guy has brought a great organization to Boston, taking over for Danny Ainge. He said specifically at this press conference when he got Paul George, we don't want two players taking up 70% of the salary cap. You currently have two players taking up 70% of the salary cap for the next 2 years. Go give the deal you got for Jaylen Brown to the Clippers. Take Kawhi. Who cares what happens after that?
21: Good take, a hot take.
0: Good take in the sense that it would be nice to have Kawhi Leonard on your team. Hot take from the sense that, bro, like there is still an investigation.
21: Thank you.
0: that we gotta figure out before like even that trade goes through.
21: Yeah.
0: That's a little spicy for me.
21: It's also a scorching take because that could last into 2027.
0: Yeah.
21: Which means that you're trading for somebody else's problem at those kind of prices.
0: Yeah.
21: For Kawhi Leonard.
0: Yeah, can't do that.
21: Harry Lyles Jr. in for Avery Douglas and Freddie Coleman. It's the afternoon cool known as Freddie and Harry. What are the Big Ten questions that Harry Lyles Jr. has about the Big Ten? This is ESPN Radio.
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28: I'm John Ryder. Breaking NFL news. The Saints are signing receiver Chris Olave to a four-year extension worth up to $132 million with $90 million guaranteed, reports ESPN's Adam Schefter. Buccaneers quarterback Baker Mayfield said today that he felt disrespected a little bit, that he and the team couldn't reach terms on a new contract before his imposed deadline, the start of training camp, and he won't discuss a new deal until after the season. In baseball, it goes extras between rivals in St. Louis.
29: The pitch. Line drive down the right field line. That's a fair ball. Cubs take the lead. The ball bounces off the sidewall. Bregman going for two slides. He's got a double. Cubs have a 3-2 lead. Alex Bregman delivers.
28: Call on the Cubs radio network. Alex Bregman and Ian Happ each with RBI doubles in the 10th. The Cubs outlast the Cardinals 4-2 in 10 innings. 11 innings in Chicago. White Sox over the Yankees 2-1. Twins beat the Royals 4-3 on a Cody Clemens walk-off grand slam with two outs, his 19th of the season. The Rays take down the Rangers 3-2.
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32: I got to share something with y'all. You know, I listen to unsportsmanlike with Michelle, Canty, and Evan. And, you know, I got my nightstand and I got my radio, and I always listen to them every morning. And I'm laying in bed, you know what I'm saying? I get up about 7:30, go to work, but I got my radio there every night. I have it on Glow. Man, I heard Freddie's voice and I heard Harry's voice. I rose up like Blackula. You remember that movie Back in the Day?
1: Absolutely. Hey. In the 70s. Oh, yeah.
32: Look, hey, Harry. Freddie, man. I'm laying in bed, man. I heard my boy Fred. Then I heard Harry. You was on there on the unsportsmanlike. Then I rose up out that bed like a casket and grabbed that remote. I said, my boy's on here, man. Ain't nothing else matter.
31: This is Freddie and Harry.

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3: Good evening and happy Thursday, Central Illinois. Here's a look at your forecast from the WAND Weather Center. Clouds continue to build throughout Central Illinois, and they'll stay with us as we head overnight and into the start of our Friday. We'll see lows around 64 for Central Illinois. A lot of us waking up on the drier side, but that dryness very quickly turns to some rain showers, a potential thunderstorm or two by the time we get to the evening, but not expecting severe storms. That rain chance also lingers into the start of the weekend. Friday's high sitting in the upper 70s, around 78. I'm Ben Whitney.
4: Today, and head coach Kurt Cignetti of defending national champion Indiana says that he thinks the Big Ten is the best conference in college football. On the baseball scoreboard and on ESPN-TV, the Nationals lead the Braves 1-0 in the second in Atlanta on Dalen Lyles' 12th home run of the season. Plenty of day baseball. We had a walk-off walk on the south side.
5: The 3-0. It is high! And the game is over! Tristan Peters with a game-ending walk.
6: Boy, Christmas has come early in the last 2 days playing these Yankees. They have been very giving. The White Sox have taken 2 wins because of it.
4: Final call on ESPN 1000. 9th walk-off win of the season for the White Sox. Back-to-back days as they take down the Yankees 2-1 in 11 innings. Cubs in 10 innings beat the Cardinals 4-2 in St. Louis. Alex Bregman and Ian Happ with RBI doubles in the 10th. Twins defeat the Royals 4-3 on a Cody Clemens walk-off grand slam. It's 19th home run of the season.
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